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1: Faith Music Radio weather forecast for Evansville and the surrounding tri-state area. Tonight, mostly clear with a low of 70 degrees. Partly cloudy tomorrow on Sunday with a high 92. Tomorrow night, mostly clear, low 72. Mostly sunny as we headed to Monday with a high of 92 degrees. Again, for tonight, becoming mostly clear with a low near 70.

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Word of God in 2 Corinthians chapter 5 and verse 17, the Bible says that if any man be in Christ, he is a new creature. Old things are passed away. 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
1: Your Faith Music Radio weather forecast for Evansville and the surrounding tri-state area tonight, mostly clear with a low of 70 degrees. Partly cloudy tomorrow on Sunday with a high 92. Tomorrow night, mostly clear, low 72. Mostly sunny as we head into Monday with a high of 92 degrees. Again, for tonight, becoming mostly clear with a low near 70.

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1: Faith Music Radio weather forecast for Evansville and the surrounding tri-state area tonight, mostly clear with a low of 70 degrees. Partly cloudy tomorrow on Sunday with a high 92. Tomorrow night, mostly clear, low 72. Mostly sunny as we headed to Monday with a high of 92 degrees. Again, for tonight, becoming mostly clear with a low near 70.

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1: Faith Music Radio weather forecast for Evansville and the surrounding tri-state area. Tonight, mostly clear with a low of 70 degrees. Partly cloudy tomorrow on Sunday with a high 92. Tomorrow night, mostly clear, low 72. Mostly sunny as we headed to Monday with a high of 92 degrees. Again, for tonight, becoming mostly clear with a low near 70.

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1: Faith Music Radio weather forecast for Evansville and the surrounding tri-state area for today, partly cloudy with a high 92. For tonight, partly cloudy, low 72. Mostly sunny skies tomorrow on Monday with a high 92. And tomorrow night, mostly clear with low 74. Heading into Tuesday, mostly sunny with an isolated chance of a shower or thunderstorm popping up with a high 92. Again, for today, look for some mostly sunny to partly cloudy skies with a high of 92.

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1: Faith Music Radio weather forecast for Evansville and the surrounding tri-state area for today, partly cloudy with a high 92. For tonight, partly cloudy, low 72. Mostly sunny skies tomorrow on Monday with a high 92. And tomorrow night, mostly clear with low 74. Head into Tuesday, mostly sunny with an isolated chance of a shower or thunderstorm popping up with a high 92. Again, for today, look for some mostly sunny to partly cloudy skies with a high of 92.

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1: 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Partly cloudy with a high 92. For tonight, partly cloudy, low 72. Mostly sunny skies tomorrow on Monday with a high 92. And tomorrow night, mostly clear with low 74. Heading into Tuesday, mostly sunny with an isolated chance of a shower or thunderstorm popping up with a high 92. Again, for today, look for some mostly sunny to partly cloudy skies with a high of 92.

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1: Faith Music Radio weather forecast for Evansville and the surrounding tri-state area for today, partly cloudy with a high 92. For tonight, partly cloudy, low 72. Mostly sunny skies tomorrow on Monday with a high 92. And tomorrow night, mostly clear with low 74. Heading into Tuesday, mostly sunny with an isolated chance of a shower or thunderstorm popping up with a high 92. Again, for today, look for some mostly sunny to partly cloudy skies with a high of 92.

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1: I started out to win this race, to serve the

did you know that the Reverend Massey wrote that he never knew so constant an attendant to our church services as George Washington? But of course, I didn't need him to tell me that. Colonel Washington and Martha sat beside me quite regularly on Sundays. We were neighbors, you see. And I, being a seamstress, had the privilege of sewing and mending George's clothing through the years, adding a ruffle to his shirt on occasions, or perhaps creating a sturdy cuff. That's why it wasn't a shock when one evening in May of 1776, three members of a secret committee came to my door. George Washington, Robert Morris, and the Colonel George Ross, my first husband's uncle. I was a little curious at first as to the purpose of their visit, but when Colonel Washington, who of course later became Commander-in-Chief, pulled the rough sketch of a flag from his pocket, it was all made clear. I was so honored when these heroic men asked me, on behalf of the Continental Congress, to sew together the very first stars and stripes into a flag. A flag that would become one of our nation's most cherished emblems. I sewed many a flag in those painful years of our country's birth, and the significance of each one was deeply engraved upon my heart with every stitch. For I, myself,

lost 2 husbands to the War of Independence. Some families lost more. My house was commandeered by the British as they occupied Philadelphia, and my dear friend, Colonel Washington, along with the Continental Army, suffered greatly that very same winter at Valley Forge. Yes, our victory was secured in time, paid for by the blood of many brave men. So this flag I hold within my hands will stand for the freedom they fought and died for. This country's flag will proclaim to the world that we are a brave people and a people of undying honor. And this flag of the United States of America will publish to all nations that as long as the red, white, and blue soars above this great land, there will be justice and freedom. Forever may she

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1: Faith Music Radio weather forecast for Evansville and the surrounding tri-state area for today, partly cloudy with a high 92. For tonight, partly cloudy, low 72. Mostly sunny skies tomorrow on Monday with a high 92. And tomorrow night, mostly clear with low 74. Heading into Tuesday, mostly sunny with an isolated chance of a shower or thunderstorm popping up with a high 92. Again, for today, look for some mostly sunny to partly cloudy skies with a high of 92.

my name is Cheryl Schaefer, and my favorite verse is Isaiah 26:3. 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

My name is Cheryl Schaefer, and my favorite verse is Isaiah 26:3. 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
1: Faith Music Radio weather forecast for Evansville and the surrounding tri-state area for today, partly cloudy with a high 92. For tonight, partly cloudy, low 72. Mostly sunny skies tomorrow on Monday with a high 92. And tomorrow night, mostly clear with low 74. Heading into Tuesday, mostly sunny with an isolated chance of a shower or thunderstorm popping up with a high 92. Again,

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chapter 4. For I am now ready to be offered. 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I have fought a good fight. I have finished my course. I have kept the faith. 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
1: Faith Music Radio weather forecast for Evansville and the surrounding tri-state area for today. Partly cloudy with a high 92. For tonight, partly cloudy, low 72. Mostly sunny skies tomorrow on Monday with a high 92. And tomorrow night, mostly clear with low 74. Heading into Tuesday, mostly sunny with an isolated chance of a shower or thunderstorm popping up with a high 92. Again, for today, look for some mostly sunny, the partly cloudy skies with a high of 92.

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1: Faith Music Radio weather forecast for Evansville and the surrounding tri-state area for today. Partly cloudy with a high 92. For tonight, partly cloudy, low 72. Mostly sunny skies tomorrow on Monday with a high 92. And tomorrow night, mostly clear with low 74. Heading into Tuesday, mostly sunny with an isolated chance of a shower or thunderstorm popping up with a high 92. Again, for today, look for some mostly sunny to partly cloudy skies with a high of 92.

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1: Faith Music Radio weather forecast for Evansville and the surrounding tri-state area for today, partly cloudy with a high 92. For tonight, partly cloudy, low 72. Mostly sunny skies tomorrow on Monday with a high 92. And tomorrow night, mostly clear with low 74. Heading into Tuesday, mostly sunny with an isolated chance of a shower or thunderstorm popping up with a high 92. Again, for today, look for some mostly sunny to partly cloudy skies with a high of 92.

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1: Faith Music Radio weather forecast for Evansville and the surrounding tri-state area for today, partly cloudy with a high 92. For tonight, partly cloudy, low 72. Mostly sunny skies tomorrow on Monday with a high 92. And tomorrow night, mostly clear with low 74. Heading into Tuesday, mostly sunny with an isolated chance of a shower or thunderstorm popping up with a high 92. Again, for today, look for some mostly sunny to partly cloudy skies with a high of 92.

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1: Faith Music Radio weather forecast for Evansville and the surrounding tri-state area for today, partly cloudy with a high 92. For tonight, partly cloudy, low 72. Mostly sunny skies tomorrow on Monday with a high 92. And tomorrow night, mostly clear with low 74. Heading into Tuesday, mostly sunny with an isolated chance of a shower or thunderstorm popping up with a high 92. Again, for today, look for some mostly sunny to partly cloudy skies with a high of 92.

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1: Faith Music Radio weather forecast for Evansville and the surrounding tri-state area for today. Partly cloudy with a high 92. For tonight, partly cloudy, low 72. Mostly sunny skies tomorrow on Monday with a high 92. And tomorrow night, mostly clear with low 74. Heading into Tuesday, mostly sunny with an isolated chance of a shower or thunderstorm popping up with a high 92. Again, for today, look for some mostly sunny to partly cloudy skies with a high of 92.

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0: Welcome to Church Alive, part of the broadcast ministry of Faithway Baptist Church, located on Evansville's east side. And now we take you live into the morning service already in progress. Here's Pastor Stephen.
1: Our guests, we're honored that you're here. If I start recognizing everybody, I'm going to miss several of you. And so let me just say today, we've got lots of folks visiting with us this morning, and we want you to feel at home here at Faithway Baptist Church, and we trust that you do. We have some here today. At the end of this service, after I conclude my sermon here in about 5 hours, we're going to have a time of baptism. And so you'll be able to see some folks get baptized today, and we're excited about that as well. And those folks are here, and they have some guests and friends with them as well. And so thank you so much for being with us today. Let's begin reading in verse 1 of 1 Corinthians chapter 12 this morning. The Bible says, "Now concerning spiritual gifts." Now, this is the way that Paul begins a new section anytime he begins a new section post chapter 7. He started in chapter 7. He said, "I'm going to deal with this." And then he went through several other things. And his goal is to correct confusion and to bring order. And he's dealing especially with matters of corporate worship. What was going on in the church when people came together? So he says, "Concerning spiritual gifts, brethren, I would not have you ignorant. Ye know that you were Gentiles, carried away unto these dumb idols, even as ye were led. Wherefore I give to you understanding that no man speaketh by the Spirit of God calleth Jesus accursed, and that no man can say that Jesus is the Lord but by the Holy Ghost. Now there are diversities of gifts, but the same Spirit. There are differences of administrations, but the same Lord. And there are diversities of operations, but it is the same God which worketh all in all. But the manifestation of the Spirit is given to every man to profit withal. For to one is given by the Spirit the word of wisdom, to another the word of knowledge by the same Spirit, to another faith by the same Spirit, to another the gifts of healing by the same Spirit, to another the working of miracles, to another prophecy, to another discerning of spirits, to another divers kind of tongues, to another the interpretation of tongues. But all these worketh that one and the selfsame Spirit, dividing to every man severally as he will. For as the body is one and hath many members, and all the members that one body, being many, are one body, so also is Christ." Father, we pray that you would bless the remaining time we have this morning. Lord, the majority of our time in our service is spent around, the majority of the time that's spent around any one thing, Lord, is spent around your word. And so, Lord, as we take these next few moments dedicated to you, I pray that you would help us, Lord, to be able to look past the distractions that may be in our hearts, in our minds, or without. And Lord, I pray that we would focus our hearts and our minds upon what you have to say to us today. Thank you for the Bible that you gave us that is eternal truth. I don't have to wonder if it's true, Lord. Your word is truth. It is the definition of truth. And I thank you for it today. I want to ask you, Lord, one more time that if there is someone here that doesn't know you as their Lord and Savior, that today would be the day that you would convict them of their need for salvation. Lord, that you would lead them to a saving knowledge of the Lord Jesus Christ and that they would place their faith in you today. Lord, our prayer is that you would be glorified in what we do this morning. And so, Lord, we dedicate this time to you. It is for your honor and for your glory that we're together today, and we commit ourselves to you at this time. In Jesus' name, we pray these things. Amen. And you may be seated this morning. Thank you for finding a seat. Thank you for finding a seat that is open. I was a little nervous for the choir when they were singing. I was wondering where they were going to sit. And I was really afraid, choir, that you were going to have to sit on the front row. So it looks like we got it all worked out. But thank you. It's a good crowd that we're here today to come to this passage of Scripture, 1 Corinthians chapter 12. Paul is, as we said already, introducing a new section. It's kind of a section within a section. He's dealing with matters of corporate worship. He's dealing with issues that have come up because of how the saints were acting when they came together. You know, one of the recurring problems in Corinth was that they had a really remarkable ability to take something good from God and to misuse and to abuse it. They had done that with Christian liberty, as we saw in the passages prior to this, and they were using their liberty without proper concern for others. They had done this with the Lord's table, which is ironic. It really makes the least sense of any of their transgressions, because the Lord's table was given to the church in part as a picture of unity in the body of Christ, and they had taken the very picture of unity that God had given to them, and they had turned it into an occasion for division. Division was the great sin of Corinth. They would divide over anything. They divided over personalities. One said, I'm of Paul, another of Apollos, another of Cephas, and another says, I am of Christ. And Paul says, your attitude is hindering the message of the cross in Corinth. They divided over social status. If someone poor came in, they would sit them toward the back. If someone wealthy came in, they would magnify them. And God says, no, that's not what I want from you. And so they abused the good things that God gave to them. In this passage, we discover that they had abused the spiritual gifts that God had given to the members of the church of Corinth. Once again, they're taking something that God gave them and they're using it the wrong way. Now, this one, maybe there is even more irony here, because in chapter number one, the Bible says that Paul acknowledges to them, he says, you come behind in no gift, meaning that the church at Corinth was actually, as far as the New Testament is concerned, perhaps the most gifted church that we read of as we look at all of the churches that were written to by Paul. He says, you've got all of these gifts and abilities. You're such a talented church. You have been gifted these things by God. You come behind in no gift, and yet you've taken advantage of the gift, not to God's glory, but to the shame of the cross. Now, this is something that we need to understand, because Paul is essentially, he's laying a foundation here. Certainly some of the gifts that he deals with in chapter 12, he will deal with again more thoroughly in a later chapter. But Paul is dealing with things here very, very foundationally. And the one thing that I think we can all take in understanding before we really jump into the text this morning is that what we're going to learn from this is that giftedness does not equal godliness. You ever wonder why someone who seemed to be so effective for the Lord and so on fire for God, and anything they touched turned to gold, and everything that they did in ministry seemed to go really well, only to find that they were actually not even walking with the Lord, they were involved in sin and those things? You say, how could that happen? The answer here is the church at Corinth, because that's exactly what they did. They were one of the most gifted churches in the Bible, maybe one of the most gifted churches in history, and yet they were carnal. The Bible says they were immature. And so a person can possess remarkable ability and still be spiritually immature. A person can be used by God and still be constrained by sin. The presence of a gift does not necessarily demonstrate the maturity of the person exercising it. So we see here in chapter 12 and continuing through chapter 14, Paul's going to set the Corinthians straight on this issue of spiritual gifts. When you get on the subject of spiritual gifts, the people in Corinth would have been divided on this. And we find today that people in our day are also divided on the issue of spiritual gifts. On one side, you've got the group that calls themselves cessationists, meaning that they believe that certain apostolic gifts have no more use, therefore are no longer given by God in the New Testament church era. On the other side, if you've got cessationists over here, which we read about maybe their basis for that in 1 Corinthians chapter 13, then you've got on this side the group of people we might call the sensationalists, right? Everything is dramatic, everything is emotional, everything has an emphasis on perhaps what we could call the miraculous or manifestations of experiences. And so you got one over here that says the gifts have ceased. You got another one over here that says they continue. And the question is not today, what does the cessationist believe and what does the continuationist believe? The question should always be, what does the Bible say? Before I am anything, before you slap a label on me, before you put a label on anything that I am or anything that I do, before you're cessationist, continuationist, dispensationalist, or on and on, or any other theological label someone might put on you, we ought to desire to be biblicists. Because the foundation of what we believe is not found in our experience. The foundation of what we believe is found in the Word of God. So Paul is trying to teach them about their spiritual gifts, and he uses this phrase in verse number one. He says, concerning these things, brethren, he's writing to believers, he says, I would not have you to be ignorant. In other words, Paul says, you need to understand this issue of spiritual gifts because ignorance concerning spiritual gifts can lead to abuse. Pride can lead to the abuse of spiritual gifts. Comparison can lead to the abuse of spiritual gifts. And the Corinthians were experiencing all of that. So rather than beginning with what is my gift and what do I do with it and all of those things, Paul begins much more foundationally. He says, we're going to talk about where spiritual gifts come from. We're going to talk about who determines who gets a spiritual gift and why God gives them to who he gives them. And then what are we supposed to accomplish in his church with those spiritual gifts? By the time we're done with this passage of scripture, I think what we'll all be able to conclude, and so I'm going to share with you at the beginning what I think we're all going to be able to conclude, is that spiritual gifts were not given to us by God to make us impressive. Spiritual gifts weren't given to us so that we could look better, so that we could look good, so that we could impress everybody with our natural ability. Spiritual gifts were not given to Christians to make them impressive. Spiritual gifts are given to Christians in God's economy of how he wants things to operate to make Christians useful to his will and to his purposes. We should not be asking, how can I look better? How can I be more impressive? How can everybody look at me more? How can I draw attention to myself? We should be asking, Lord, make me more useful for you in your kingdom today. People don't want to be used. We use that saying all the time, I was used. And we usually say, I was used and abused. But you know, to serve the Lord is to be useful. To serve the Lord is to be used by God. And we're going to find in 1 Corinthians 12 that what God does to enable that is sovereign, it is divine, and we have to, like he said to the Corinthian church, we have to reject ignorance and we have to embrace what the Bible says. So let's see what the text says this morning. First of all, we notice the source of our spiritual gifts. Very clearly, at the very beginning of the chapter, in the first few verses, Paul begins to deal with them according to their context. He's going to talk to the Corinthians about where they are, right where they are. Our church was paid just an incredible compliment earlier. Someone left out and started to leave after the early service. And if you notice people coming and going, we've got an 8:45 service and an 11 o'clock service with connect groups in between. And I was talking to this individual, and he said, you know, that this church has made the most difference in my life because they met me where I was. I think about how God meets us where we are. And Paul meets them where they are. And he says this, he says, concerning spiritual gifts, I would not have you ignorant. Then he says this, ye know. So he's going to start with what they know. And what they knew is found in the rest of this verse where he says, you know that you were Gentiles who were carried away unto these dumb idols, even as ye were led. The rest of the New Testament has a lot to say about false doctrine. And one of the things we find is that false doctrine leads us astray. The phrase that is used in verse number two is, it carries us away. You were carried away by the pagan idols. And he calls them dumb idols. Now, that's not Paul like acting like a teenager, okay? Those dumb idols. Matter of fact, when you read what the Bible has to say about idols throughout Scripture, one of the things that consistently pops up is that God points out, he says, your idols are nothing but stone and wood. Even in 1 Corinthians, he said, we know that an idol is nothing. And in one passage in the Psalms, he says, eyes they have, but they cannot see. Ears they have, but they cannot hear. Noses they have, but they cannot smell. The point is that an idol is nothing, and Jesus is a much better alternative to whatever you're dealing with than worshiping an idol. He says, Jesus is everything. The idols are nothing. And he said, you were carried away by dumb idols. One supposed evidence of this, you have to understand the context of Corinth, is that idolatry was prevalent and it was worship. There were temples set up to false gods and they were filled with these idols and these figures of stone and wood that they would worship. And one of the supposed evidences that would occur if someone was possessed by this deity that they were supposedly worshiping was they would lose control. Paul said, you were carried away. Now, this makes verse number 3 very important. Follow along. It says, wherefore I give you to understanding. So first he tells them they're ignorant. Then he tells them what they do know. Now he tells them how to know what they need to know. He says, I'm going to give you understanding here, that no man speaketh by the Spirit of God calleth Jesus accursed. How many of us understand that today, right? The Spirit of God would never cause someone to say that Jesus was not God. And the reason he's saying this to them is that these false gods that they were worshiping denied the deity of Christ. They denied the deity of the Savior. They denied the efficacy of his salvation and of his crucifixion and resurrection. And so he said, you know this, but let me help you understand that those pagan idols, we know they're pagan because they oppose Christ. But listen to this. Look at the next part of the verse. And everyone hear this because it's very important. He says, and we know that no man can say Jesus is the Lord but by the Holy Ghost. You say, let me ask you a question, Pastor. What is the function of the Holy Spirit in the world today? I am so glad you asked that question. I can't wait to tell you about it. In God's economy, spiritual gifts and enabling, what we're allowed to do, not because of our own talent and ability, not because we're so special, and not because we want to be made to look impressive, but because God has a purpose for you in this world, and the way that that works its way out in us is we understand that the believer is led by, filled with, and controlled by the Holy Spirit of God. We sang earlier, holy, holy, holy, Lord God Almighty, God in three persons, blessed Trinity. The Godhead is God the Father, God the Son, God the Holy Spirit. And the emphasis of our text is on the Holy Spirit, so we have to understand what he does in this world. Scripture describes the Holy Spirit's relationship to the believer in three ways specifically. It says, Jesus' words to his disciples, it says that he will dwell with you. The reason the Christian can say that they're never alone and that God is always with them is because if you're a child of God today, the Holy Spirit is with you. Praise God for his comfort. That's why Jesus called him that comforter, paraclete, the one who comes alongside, the one who accompanies us in our walk with the Lord Jesus Christ. And we notice that he's with us. Then in the next phrase, Jesus says, not only that, he shall be in you. Let me just tell you today, especially if you're here this morning and you don't know Christ as your Lord and Savior, that one of the reasons being saved today is so wonderful is because when you get saved, the Bible says the Holy Spirit of God moves in and takes up residence. Think about the specialness of that. See, where does the Bible say that? Paul's already told them this. He said, know ye not that your bodies are the temple of the Holy Ghost? And so we don't walk through this world lonely. We walk through this world with the company of God in the form of his Holy Spirit who indwells the heart and the mind and the body of the believer. There's one other thing the Bible says that the Holy Spirit would do. He would be with them. He would be in them. And then the Bible says in Acts, he would come upon them. Acts chapter 1, verse 8, ye shall receive power after that you received the Holy Ghost who has come upon you. So the Spirit is with us in his presence. He's in us in his indwelling. He's upon us in his enabling power for the work that God has called us to do. The ministry of the Holy Spirit of God to you today is so important because his work is always consistent with the truth and the lordship of the Lord Jesus Christ. There is no way the Holy Spirit would tell someone that Jesus is not God. And just like there's no way that the Holy Spirit would send that false message, there's also no way that you can come to Christ according to this passage of Scripture except the Holy Spirit and the Holy Ghost guide you. See, what does it mean to be under conviction? What it means is this. The Bible says the Comforter shall come and he shall convict you of sin. Do you remember the day that God convicted you of your sin? And the consequence of that sin, and the reality of how it severs a relationship with God, how it prevents a fellowship with God. The only way that you can truly know and believe that is if you experience the conviction of the Holy Spirit of God, whose job it is to lift up Christ in the minds and hearts of people everywhere. If you're saved today, you're saved because the Holy Spirit convicted you of your need for Jesus. I wonder this morning if Christians ought to remember back to the time when Jesus came into their hearts and the overwhelming conviction that came upon them and how God dealt with them, because if that hadn't happened to you, friend, you'd be lost for eternity. Praise God for the Holy Spirit. We shouldn't be afraid of the Holy Spirit. His ministry is too important to cause us to fear. His ministry is too important to cause us to be skeptical. So the Bible says the Holy Spirit is with us, he's in us, he comes upon us for enabling. But none of these biblical descriptions of the Holy Spirit's work are presented as an out-of-control experience. As a matter of fact, that would be a contradiction of the Scripture if that were the case. Because the Bible says that if we walk in the Spirit, we can have the fruit of the Spirit. One of the fruits of the Spirit is self-control. Tell me, how in the world could a Holy Ghost who has the fruit of and the effect of self-control in our life would allow us to be carried away? His presence doesn't make us less controlled. It produces a life increasingly under His control. The Holy Spirit doesn't produce chaos, He produces order, and He never bypasses the mind, He renews the mind. We notice that this passage then goes on to tell us, as we understand the source of these spiritual enablings and giftings, it shows us then where they come from, and we understand in verse 4 it says, now there are diversities of gifts, but the same Spirit. Look at verse number 5. There are differences of administration, but the same Lord. There are diversities in verse number 6 of operation, but it is the same God which worketh all in all. Does anybody notice today that already in our text we have found that when we are useful to the Lord Jesus Christ and He enables us supernaturally to do the work that only He can do through us, has anybody noticed yet that the entire Godhead is involved? One Spirit, one Lord Jesus, one God our Father. You think about that, it's pretty powerful. Obviously, the emphasis is on the Spirit of God. Now, this is ironic because the Corinthians were not using their gifts for the furtherance of God's kingdom. They were using their gifts for the kingdom of Corinth. They were using their gifts to exalt themselves. They were using the very thing that God gave them for edification as exaltation for themselves. And they were taking gifts given to them by the triune God in whom there exists perfect unity. And they were using those gifts to cause division. Wow. If they would have paid attention to Paul, and we know they did listen to what Paul said, because in the next letter that Paul wrote, he commends them for receiving his word, and many of the very people that he rebuked in 1 Corinthians were restored because of their repentance in 2 Corinthians. The Bible shows us here that in the unity of the Godhead, there is this opportunity for enabling and for power. But within the unity of the Godhead, there's also diversity in the distribution of the gifts. He says, first, there are different gifts. The word gift is the word charismata. That's where we get the word charismatic. Someone has a charismatic personality. They can walk in the room and they are the life of the party. They are the ones who take over when they walk in. They are the ones that have that magnetic personality. They are the ones that kind of have that extra dose of personality that all of you introverts really hate, right? They're charismatic. There's obviously a religious association with that word as well. But the Bible says here that those gifts are charismata, but the root of that word is the word charis, which is grace. We don't get given these gifts because we're something special. These aren't natural abilities. God freely gives to His children powerful enablings to do His work, not because of you, but because of His purposes alone. He said there's different gifts. He said there's different administrations. So if gifts are what God enables you to do, administrations are where God enables you to serve. Different ministries, different opportunities, different ways of use to the Lord. Some serve publicly, others behind the scenes. Some serve in a prominent position, others in a much less visible position. So listen this morning, this is very important. Understand this. Visibility does not determine the value of how God has gifted you or your value intrinsically. He said, well, nobody sees what I do. God is not looking at what people see. God is looking at what he alone can see. Visibility doesn't equal value when it comes to giftedness. And it says there's different operations. So there's different things that God enables his people to do. There are different places that God in which God enables his people to serve. And there are different operations. In other words, there are different things that God will accomplish. I told the first service that I was blessed to be raised in church. And by the way, as close to the actual literal meaning of that word as you could probably get, because we were raised in a ministry home. You say, Pastor, what did you do for fun? We picked up sticks in the church yard, you know. We were told that was fun. We picked up rocks for years and years and years, and we were told that eventually there would be no more rocks, and there were always more rocks. We stacked chairs and tables. And let me just tell you, we didn't have those foo-foo plastic tables in my day. We had those wooden tables. In the course of being raised in the home I was raised in, I've heard thousands of sermons. I have heard what I would say were probably hundreds of preachers. And it's amazing how this is true. There are differences of operations because someone can get up and proclaim powerfully and the altars will fill. Someone can get up and read silently and the altars will fill. God says, I'm going to use one way and one another way. And he said, it's really not up to you. Because the source of our gifts are not just our natural ability to do whatever we want and to make people look at us and to turn the spotlight on who we are. No, no, no, no. The source is the Lord. The source is God. And he graciously allows us to serve him. Notice secondly this morning, the selection. The New Testament records, and verse number 7 tells us, by the way, why we're given these gifts. But the New Testament records, you may come up with a different number slightly one way or the other, but I think we could probably say somewhere in the neighborhood of 15 to 18 spiritual gifts. Whether you come up with a number that's 15 or 18 or anything in between or more, I think we could at least all agree they usually all fit into three categories, which are given to us in the Scripture. It's really easy to remember the spiritual gift passages in the Bible because two of them are in a chapter 12. The first set of gifts that the Bible records for the church are the gifts that are found in Romans chapter 12. And for the sake of just defining what they are without preaching an entire sermon on those gifts, we will call those the function gifts of the body. The Bible says that God gives everyone an ability, and particularly an ability that is maybe not so much unique to them, but is a specialty. So the gift of prophecy, the gift of mercy, the gift of giving. Now, the difference in all of those functional gifts in Romans chapter 12, when you read them, is that I don't get to stand up and say, well, quite obviously, my gift is the gift of prophecy, therefore I don't have to be merciful. No, we're all accountable to all of the gifts in Romans chapter 12, but you will probably find an affinity toward one or two of them, and the others you're going to have to ask God to sanctify you because you may battle or you may struggle in order to fulfill those things. The other is found in Ephesians chapter 4, and those are what we'll call the perfecting gifts. The Bible gives this list of people, apostles and prophets and evangelists, pastors and teachers. And the Bible says that those people are put in the church for the work of the ministry, secondly, the perfecting of the saints. You say, what does that look like? Well, remember last week when the Bible says you come together not for the better, but for the worse? And I asked you and I said, how would you feel if you left Faithway Baptist Church and said, man, I feel worse than when I went in? That wouldn't be a good thing. By the way, the reason I remind you about what I said last week is I asked one of our church members here recently, she said, I'm really enjoying your series on Proverbs, Pastor, on Wednesday nights. I said, man, I was really starting to feel like it was repetitive. And she said, oh, that's okay, people don't listen. So I'm repeating, like, you know, range of emotions. But they came together for the worse, not the better. The Bible says that one of the purposes of the gifts in these people, these perfecting gifts, is that they increase the maturity of the body. They raise the maturity level because they inspire others to grow. They take the Bible and explain it thoroughly. They take care of the things of God. They do the work of the ministry, but they exhort the saints and they cause them by their ministry to grow. Right here in the middle, 1 Corinthians chapter 12, we see the manifestation gifts, and we get that from verse number 7. It says, but the manifestation of the Spirit is given to every man to
2: profit. So what does that mean?
1: It means that it was given to every believer for the profit of others. Everything we've been reading in 1 Corinthians, it really boils down to two things. Does what you do, especially in the corporate gathering of the church, but outside as well, does what you do glorify God and benefit your brother? Does what you do glorify God and build up the faith of someone else? You say, boy, I just want to be spiritually gifted because I feel like that would really complete me. No. The Spirit does not give you things so that they can terminate with you. The Spirit does not give them to you as a reservoir of spirituality. He gives it to you so that you can bless others. I'll prove it to you this morning because Jesus actually prophesied this. Jesus in John chapter 7, he said, if any man thirst, let him come unto me and drink. Aren't you glad that God has living water? The woman at the well said, how are you going to draw water, Jesus? You don't even have a pitcher. Jesus said, if you knew who I was, you would ask of me and I would give you water and you would thirst no more. I'm so glad I have a God who satisfies my thirst for all things through the person of the Lord Jesus Christ today. He said, if you want to come to me, if you're thirsty, come unto me and drink. And then he said, he that believeth on me, as the scripture has said, out of his belly shall flow rivers of living water. And then John, under inspiration of God, he explains what Jesus means in the next verse. He says, but this he spake of the Spirit, which they that believe on him should receive. You say, oh, I just want the filling of the Spirit because it makes me feel good. I want the filling of the Spirit because it makes me look good. God says, I gave you the filling, the indwelling, and the presence, and the enabling of my Spirit, not so you can feel good, not so you can look good, but so that you can minister well, so that you can serve well. Spiritual gifts are not given for your benefit alone, but for the benefit of others. The gift is given to me, but it is intended to the profit of the body. The word profit means bringing everything together for the common good. If God has enabled you in an area of service, if you have an ability that is from the Lord and for his work, don't you dare withhold it and don't you dare use it for yourself. Notice the direction of the water is from the Lord, but it continues beyond the saved. The water comes to us and then it flows through us. So the Bible says that the manifestation of the Spirit is to the profit of all. And then he explains what that might look like. But notice what he says in verse 8. He says, for to one is given this, by the Spirit, the word of wisdom, to another the word of knowledge by the same Spirit. Now, why is this important? Because in this passage of Scripture, it's very clear that what God gives to one, he is not obligated in this realm of the manifestation gifts. He is not obligated to give to another. So the Bible says that God can give a word of wisdom. I tell you what, it's an amazing thing if you witness to someone or share the gospel with someone or a conversation comes up and your brother or sister in Christ is struggling or perhaps a coworker is struggling and going through some hard times and you start sharing with them how the Lord can change their life and how good God is and you walk away from that conversation and go, wow, how did I think of all that? To one is given a word of wisdom, to another a word of knowledge, maybe a particular word of knowledge supplied by God for a particular situation, to another faith. I tell you what, Christians, we come to God by faith, and we need God to help us with that faith. But then we have to live by faith, the Bible says. And it's amazing how that faith that God can just instill that in us. I've told this story before, but I remember in the course of my work as a chaplain with some of our officers here, we went to the hospital and a young man had been in a terrible, terrible vehicle accident. And we were standing there at the end of the night, at the end of our time, working through the matters with the family and matters with the law and all of those things. And the ER doctor, the person in charge, came out and the officer asked him, said, "What do you think? Do you think he's going to make it?" And I'll just never forget that the doctor looked at him and he said, no, he's not gonna make it. And I remember in that moment, and I'm not claiming to have some sort of kind of special access that no one else has. I'm just telling you, in that moment, I've never been more burdened by God, I believe, to pray for that young man. It was almost as if when I did, I knew God would save that young man's life. Now, I am not elevating my experience. You cannot elevate your experience with these things to the level of the scripture. That's not what I'm doing today. But I remember God just right there, just dealing with me. And I didn't look at the emergency room doctor and say, "I rebuke you in Jesus' name." I just bowed my head with my eyes open. And I said, "Lord, please spare that young man's life." The next morning, this is God. It wasn't me. It wasn't my prayer. But I believe God wanted someone to pray for that boy. The next morning, the swelling had gone down, and the boy walked out of that hospital on his own two feet. Just an incredible story. You say, does God still do that kind of stuff? Oh, yeah. Oh, he does. Gifts of healing, it says next. Particular instances of healing granted by God, I believe, through prayer. Working of miracles. You say, well, I don't know if there are miracles anymore. Do you know what your salvation is? Miracle. Prophecy, the foretelling and the application of the revealed word of God. Discerning of spirits, the Bible says, try the spirits to see whether they be of God. Kinds of tongues, the ability to speak in a language not naturally heard. And then interpretation, the ability to understand and communicate the meaning of such a language. And I understand you're thinking, okay, pastor's finally going to talk about this, but you got to wait till chapter 14. So stick around. The important distinction is that these are incidents, not offices. They are not ongoing ministry. For example, gift of healing doesn't mean that someone's been automatically blessed with the ability to walk around and smack people on the forehead and knock them down and they all go down and they're all healed. I believe God heals today. The Bible says the prayer of faith shall save the sick. That's in the book of James. It's a New Testament principle. I'm not ruling out healing, but I'll tell you right now, the way that some people present it, they better go down and clear out the hospitals if they're for real. So these are not ongoing. They don't make you into some sort of God yourself. God may give an instance according to his own will. You say, well, how do we know this? Verse 11, and we'll be done. I've said that three times already. I'm not trying to be dishonest. But all these worketh that one and the selfsame Spirit, dividing to every man severally as he will. Do you notice that last phrase? As he will. Well, I noticed this. I noticed that throughout this passage of scripture that the sovereignty of God is on display. In other words, God is going to do what God is going to do. He knows. He is sovereign. And he can enable as he will. My wife must have the gift of prophecy because last night I said, I don't know how I'm going to preach all this. She said, well, you know, you don't have to preach at all. And so actually this is 2 points out of four. And I look forward to the next part because it connects. Don't miss next week because it connects. But what I do know is this, the Holy Spirit determines the distribution. We don't compete for spiritual gifts. We don't choose them, nor do we measure ourselves against someone else's giftedness. God gives different gifts to different believers according to his will for the benefit of all. The Bible says he does that because his plan for the church in this world is to take the power of God and put it on display. Listen, God's heart is for the world to see him through his church. To him be glory in the church, both now and forever. If the glory of God is not on display in the church, then we have a problem. Maybe you're here this morning as a believer and you say, you know, I'm tired of sitting. I need to be serving. I can tell you that according to the scripture, God has equipped you with the ability to do that. And it's not like you're just going to naturally just morph into this kind of person that everybody envies and everybody covets their gift. No. You may never appear to the average eye to be gifted or talented or any of those things, and yet you can still be as fruitful as anyone that God chooses to use. God does not call the equipped. He equips the call. Maybe you're here this morning and you've never trusted Christ. One of the things that we do at our church, because we believe the Bible tells us to do it, is that we preach what the Bible says, and we understand that while we're doing that, that someone may come in. This is biblical. We're actually going to see this in chapter 14. We understand that someone may come in and hear a message and think, what are they talking about? And the Bible says, just go ahead and do that anyway. You know why? Because it's not about our presentation. The Holy Spirit of God has the ability to work in your heart however he will, anytime he will, regardless of what's said from this pulpit. And in the event that there is someone here today who's under conviction, the next step for you is to call upon the name of the Lord, receive him by faith, and allow the Holy Spirit to begin the work in you that we've spent this entire time talking about. You say, how does it feel? You're going to have to try it and find out. It's not an experience-based issue, but it is a wonderful reality that when God saves someone, he delivers them from the penalty of their sin. He indwells them with his Holy Spirit. He empowers them to serve him for a lifetime, and he does all of that in spite of us. I'd like to ask you to bow your heads and close your eyes for a moment. While we do this, we're going to be
2: 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The most important thing you can know is that your eternity is settled and that you have a personal relationship with the Lord Jesus Christ. Jesus said in John chapter 3, you must be born again, and that's where it all starts. 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I'd also love to hear from you if you made a spiritual decision as a result of today's sermon, or if our ministry has been a help to you in any way. Hey, give God the glory with your life today, friend. Go out and serve Him, help someone come to know Christ. Tell someone about him today and love others around you. God bless you. Thanks for listening.
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0: Back in the late 60s, Brother Ted Everly attended Tennessee Temple University. He also worked as a mechanic for a trucking company, and every night he would go into work, he would take out his calligraphy pen and write on cardstock, "Is it worth it all?" And he'd pin it up over his workstation. And every day when he'd come back into work, the card would be in the trash. So he would take out his calligraphy pen and write again, "Is it worth it all?" He did that day after day, till one day he came in and the card was in the trash, and so he took out his pen again and he wrote, "Is it worth it all?" Again, "Is it worth it all?" Again, "Is it worth it all?" He put it on the workstation, and he put it on the ceiling, he put it on the wall, he put it on the floor, he put it everywhere he could think to put it, and the next day when he came into work, the sign was still up. That's the basis of this song, "Is It Worth It All?"
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Partly cloudy with a high 92. For tonight, partly cloudy, low 72. Mostly sunny skies tomorrow on Monday with a high 92. And tomorrow night, mostly clear with low 74. Heading into Tuesday, mostly sunny with an isolated chance of a shower or thunderstorm popping up with a high 92. Again, for today, look for some mostly sunny to partly cloudy skies with a high of 92.

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4 score and 7 years ago, our fathers brought forth upon this continent a new nation, conceived in liberty and dedicated to the proposition that all men are created equal. 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
1: Faith Music Radio weather forecast for Evansville and the surrounding tri-state area for today, partly cloudy with a high 92. For tonight, partly cloudy, low 72. Mostly sunny skies tomorrow on Monday with a high 92. And tomorrow night, mostly clear with low 74. Heading into Tuesday, mostly sunny with an isolated chance of a shower or thunderstorm popping up with a high 92. Again, for today, look for some mostly sunny to partly cloudy skies with a high of 92.

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1: Faith Music Radio weather forecast for Evansville and the surrounding tri-state area for today. Partly cloudy with a high 92. For tonight, partly cloudy, low 72. Mostly sunny skies tomorrow on Monday with a high 92. And tomorrow night, mostly clear with low 74. Heading into Tuesday, mostly sunny with an isolated chance of a shower or thunderstorm popping up with a high 92. Again, for today, look for some mostly sunny to partly cloudy skies with a high of 92.

My name is Cheryl Schaefer, and my favorite verse is Isaiah 26:3. 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
1: I'm Caleb.
2: I'm Joshua.
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1: Your Faith Music Radio weather forecast for Evansville and the surrounding tri-state area for tonight, clear with a low of 74. Mostly sunny tomorrow on Monday with a high of 93 and clear tomorrow night with a low 75. Looking at the Tuesday, partly cloudy skies with a high of 93 degrees. Once again for tonight, partly cloudy with a low of 74.

Over 25 years ago, my dad wrote this song, and in the middle of the song, he would break out into recitation that said, "Let not your heart be troubled. Ye believe in God, believe also in me. In my Father's house are many mansions. If it were not so, I would have told you. I go to prepare a place for you. And if I go and prepare a place for you, I will come again and receive you unto myself, that where I am, there you may be also." As a boy, I would listen to Dad's recording of this song as it spoke of him holding his children and the joy that it brought to him. And now, years later, I can relate to him as my kids are growing up. I find that my heart's desire is for them to be victorious Christians here on this earth. And more than that, to lay up treasures in heaven where neither moth nor rust doth corrupt.

My name is Cheryl Schaefer, and my favorite verse is Isaiah 26:3. Thou wilt keep him in perfect peace, whose mind is stayed on thee, because he trusteth in thee. And I find that it's easier to stay true to that verse by listening to Faith Music Radio every day.

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1: Four score and 7 years ago, our fathers brought forth upon this continent a new nation, conceived in liberty and dedicated to the proposition that all men are created equal. 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
1: Faith Music Radio weather forecast for Evansville and the surrounding tri-state area for today, partly cloudy with a high 92. For tonight, partly cloudy, low 72. Mostly sunny skies tomorrow on Monday with a high 92. And tomorrow night, mostly clear with low 74. Heading into Tuesday, mostly sunny with an isolated chance of a shower or thunderstorm popping up with a high 92. Again, for today, look for some mostly sunny to partly cloudy skies with a high of 92.

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1: Your Faith Music Radio weather forecast for Evansville and the surrounding tri-state area for tonight, clear with a low of 74. Mostly sunny tomorrow and Monday with a high of 93 and clear tomorrow night with a low 75. Looking at the Tuesday, partly cloudy skies with a high of 93 degrees. Once again for tonight, partly cloudy with a low of 74.

0: The Psalms of the Bible show God at His most gentle and most powerful. They are God stooping down to pick us up. Welcome to The Daily Psalm on Faith Music Radio, narrated by Bill Flowers and brought to you each day at this time.
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2: Psalm 11. To the chief musician, a psalm of David. In the Lord put I my trust. How say ye to my soul, flee as a bird to your mountain? For lo, the wicked bend their bow. They make ready their arrow upon the string, that they may privily shoot at the upright in heart. If the foundations be destroyed, what can the righteous do? The Lord is in his holy temple. The Lord's throne is in heaven. His eyes behold, his eyelids try the children of men. The Lord trieth the righteous, but the wicked and him that loveth violence his soul hateth. Upon the wicked he shall rain snares, fire and brimstone, and an horrible tempest. This shall be the portion of their cup. For the righteous Lord loveth righteousness. His countenance doth behold the upright. Psalm 12. To the chief musician upon Shimoneth, a psalm of David. Help, Lord, for the godly man ceaseth, for the faithful fail from among the children of men. They speak vanity, every one with his neighbor. With flattering lips and with a double heart do they speak. The Lord shall cut off all flattering lips, and the tongue that speaketh proud things, who have said, with our tongue will we prevail. Our lips are our own. Who is Lord over us? For the oppression of the poor, for the sighing of the needy, now will I arise, saith the Lord. I will set him in safety from him that puffeth at him. The words of the Lord are pure words, as silver tried in a furnace of earth, purified seven times. Thou shalt keep them, O Lord. Thou shalt preserve them from this generation forever. The wicked walk on every side when the vilest men are exalted. Psalm 13. To the chief musician, a psalm of David. How long wilt thou forget me, O Lord? Forever? How long wilt thou hide thy face from me? How long shall I take counsel in my soul, having sorrow in my heart daily? How long shall mine enemy be exalted over me? Consider and hear me, O Lord my God. Lighten mine eyes, lest I sleep the sleep of death. Lest mine enemy say, I have prevailed against him, and those that trouble me rejoice when I am moved. But I have trusted in thy mercy. My heart shall rejoice in thy salvation. I will sing unto the Lord, because he hath dealt bountifully with me. Psalm 14. To the chief musician, a psalm of David. The fool hath said in his heart, there is no God. They're corrupt. They've done abominable works. There is none that doeth good. The Lord looked down from heaven upon the children of men to see if there were any that did understand.

0: 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They are all gone aside. They are all together become filthy. There is none that doeth good, no, not one. Have all the workers of iniquity no knowledge? Who eat up my people as they eat bread and call not upon the Lord? There were they in great fear, for God is in the generation of the righteous. Ye have shamed the counsel of the poor, because the Lord is his refuge. Oh, that the salvation of Israel were come out of Zion! When the Lord bringeth back the captivity of his people, Jacob shall rejoice, and Israel shall be glad.
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1: Your Faith Music Radio weather forecast for Evansville and the surrounding tri-state area for tonight, clear with a low of 74. Mostly sunny tomorrow and Monday with a high of 93 and clear tomorrow night with a low 75. Looking at the Tuesday, party cloudy skies with a high of 93 degrees. Once again for tonight, party cloudy with a low of 74.

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1: Your Faith Music Radio weather forecast for Evansville and the surrounding tri-state area for tonight, clear with a low of 74. Mostly sunny tomorrow on Monday with a high of 93 and clear tomorrow night with a low 75. Looking at the Tuesday, partly cloudy skies with a high of 93 degrees. Once again for tonight, partly cloudy with a low of 74.